0: infield prospect on the Cubs, you trade him. They're all locked up. Dansby's locked up. Bregman, Horner, Michael Bush under team control. So you could trade from your prospect base there. So starter or reliever, I think, would be absolutely on Jed's wish list.
1: Yeah, the Cubs right now on a 109-win pace. The next time we'll talk, we'll start to focus in a little bit on the relief market because I still think that's early. I mean, with the volatility of relievers, you just don't – and everyone's bullpen's a mess right now, it feels like, unless you're the San Diego Padres. So that'll sort itself out. I think the American League is the land of opportunity. You know, we can spin it one way. We can say, man, the Tigers are disappointing so far. Red Sox are disappointing. Orioles, the Seattle Mariners, Kansas City Royals, but because only four teams going into play on Sunday have a record over 500, I mean, there's plenty of time to sort things out. So I'm going to ask you, in order of teams most in trouble, how would you rank these teams? And I'm going to go in alphabetical order, okay? The Baltimore Orioles, the Boston Red Sox, Kansas City Royals, Detroit Tigers, Seattle Mariners, and Toronto Blue Jays. From the team that's in the least amount of trouble to the most amount of trouble, how would you rank them?
0: I'll start with least to build the drama. I think the least in trouble, the Seattle Mariners. They're in the right division. There's no, meaning it's not the best division these days. There's no reason why they can't put it together and go on a run because of the division they're in. Cal Raleigh's done nothing. You assume he's going to do more. They haven't pitched to their peak. They haven't hit to their peak. And they're still in second place and can go on a run at any time. We know they usually play great at home. I think I'm least worried about the Mariners.
1: Agreed.
0: Next up, I actually would not have said this a couple weeks ago, but again, in the right division, I'm going to say the Kansas City Royals. They've kind of found their footing, and now I think they can be players in that division now that Detroit's kind of opened things up for everybody. So I'm going to say KC, again, because of the division, that helps, is my team's second least worried team. I would probably put Toronto next. They're starting to put things together themselves. Dylan Cease has looked good late. I mean, since they got him, really. Okamoto's hit. Like, there's a run in Toronto that will get them at least into second place, in my opinion. I do think the Rays are playing a little bit better than they're going to in the long run. Tampa Bay is a great organization. I just don't think they're 15 games over 500 kind of team. I think Toronto will pass Tampa Bay. That's my opinion. I could be wrong. So I would put them next. Then I would put Boston. I think I said this before. I wanted to see what Chad Tracy would do with this team. I do think there's something there. Just give it a little bit more time. They're not going to overtake, the Yankees and maybe even not in the Rays. But I would give Boston at least a chance. I like what Chad Tracy's doing. Maybe you're surprised by this. My number two team, Detroit. I just think things have gone off the rails with the Skubal injury, Valdez blowing up, getting injured, getting suspended, the other injuries to the pitching staff. They're terrible on the road. AJ Hinch is a solidifying factor there. I just feel like it's gone off the rails and it will continue to.
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7: Good evening, Central Illinois. Happy Wednesday. Here's your WAND forecast. We're heading into this evening with mostly clear skies, which will allow for temperatures in the mid-40s. The quiet conditions continue into our Thursday with plenty of sunshine on tap. Temperatures tomorrow warm to the upper 60s and low 70s. And we can expect even warmer temperatures by the weekend, but this is also when we can expect rain to return to our forecast. I'm meteorologist Olivia Colon.
8: I'm Christine Lisi. The NBA Spotlight tonight's on Detroit and a critical game five for the Cavaliers and Pistons, all knotted up at two games apiece. Kate Cunningham's got 20 points. Detroit leading Cleveland 60-52 at the half. The Cavs' James Harden's got 13 points and three turnovers. Second round of the Stanley Cup playoffs, it is a must-win for the Wild on the road in game five. Minnesota, thanks to two goals from Nick Foligno and one from Marcus Johansson, leading Colorado 3-0 in the second period. Baseball, Yankees lefty Max Fried, shaky for a second straight outing. Hold from today's 7-0 loss in Baltimore after three innings due to elbow soreness. Fried is expected to undergo imaging and be examined tomorrow.
9: I'm definitely planning on this thing being a sooner rather than later. Don't want to put any timelines or anything like that. Obviously, we'll find out tomorrow, but where everything is and the initial testing, I'm not too worried about a super long-term thing.
8: Yankees lefty Max Fried. Red Sox beat the Phillies 3-1. Kyle Schwarber, Bryce Harper, a combined 0-for-6 with three strikeouts in the loss. Guardians doubled up the Angels 4-2. LA's dropped 11 of its last 12 on the road. Rockies with a 6-run fifth inning. They lead the Pirates 7-4 top of the ninth. Also in the top of the ninth from Cincinnati, Reds and Nationals still knotted up at 6. Blue Jays tied things up at 1 with the Rays on a sack fly by Kazuma Okamoto. The team still tied at 1 top of the ninth inning. Mets got a game tying RBI single from Bo Bichette, knotting things up with the Tigers at 2. They are in the bottom of the 7th inning. Cubs and Braves tied at 1, bottom 8. Brewers lead the Padres 1-0, top 7. Jacob Mizrowski, 4 hits and 8 Ks for Milwaukee.
10: Hey, it's Michelle Smallman, and coming up Thursday, the Spurs are a win away from heading to the Western Conference Finals. I'll tell you if they're the only team left in the playoffs that can beat the Thunder. It's on Sportsman, like 6 a.m. Eastern, right here on ESPN Radio, ESPN2, and ESPNU.

0: Buster, you're not going to have every single pitch, but if you're doing like one of those knuckle curves or a splitter, I can just identify that and say, hey, listen, nothing is on unless I see a splitter. So basically, I don't have to have every single pitch from the glove. I can just have one and be able to relay that for you. So again, with that all being said, the rule, the Framber Valdez was mad because he was getting lit up. There's no doubt about it. I think a little bit of that role that played into him smoking story was maybe now going into the dugout and somebody maybe an inning or two late being like, hey, man, I think they're in your grip. I think they're in your glove at second, and him realizing that. So what I was saying was I think that certainly had a factor in why Framber was mad and drilled story. And then, you know, come to light, the breakdowns and everything after, you can clearly see Boston was tipping, relaying, and they were doing everything amongst the rules. They were doing it at a high level, too.
1: Yeah, Eduardo would always describe it to me. He said, as a hitter, you can see the glove. The more it flared out, the more that the fingers are in the glove. There's literally not as much room for the ball in the fingers, and that was a telltale sign for him. And that's what the Red Sox were certainly in that situation seemed like that they were relaying to the hitter. It's a factor that's been going on in baseball for a long time. I love to hear Eduardo's stories about it.
0: Oh, man.
1: I always heard that your former teammate, Kendry Morales, was great at that.
0: Great at it. But you're getting it from the right source, Buster, because it is league known for a long time that Eduardo Perez is the king of it. There's certain things, like you said, the glove flaring on a changeup versus tighter on a fastball. Maybe a guy comes set here versus a little lower. He is the king at finding those pitchers tipping pitches like that. So you're getting it from the right source.
1: There you go. All right, Haas, I'll see you at the ballpark.
0: Can't wait, Buster.
1: All right, before we say goodbye, I just want to pass on a couple thoughts about Bobby Cox, who is, of course, a longtime manager of the Atlanta Braves. I got to know him as a reporter covering other teams, the Padres, the Yankees, et cetera. And what absolutely always jumped out to me, every time I talked to players on that team, they felt like Bobby had their backs, that he believed in them, not only as players, but as people. It's similar to what you'd hear about players who played for Dusty Baker. And it was not a surprise on Saturday after we got the news about Bobby that you saw so many of his former players, from Dale Murphy to Chipper Jones, tweeting out about the type of person that he was. Forget the baseball stuff, that they viewed him as being essentially a second father to them because of his impact on their lives. He's someone who is, always going to be remembered at the Hall of Fame induction ceremonies. People are going to talk about his impact on players, and just look at all the Braves who are up on that stage. So Bobby Cox is someone who left a huge imprint on the game of baseball. All right, that's it for today. My thanks to Scott Boras, to Eric Hosmer, to Jesse Rogers, and Kenny Ligon for filling in for Taylor. Thanks for listening. Stay safe. And remember, hate and inequality based on skin color is something we need to fight against every single day.
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0: the offensive line improves. Those are both very real questions at this point. Then Nebraska will be comfortably in a bowl game with some possible upside room to spare. So there's a lot of progress. And it's been slow at times. It's been a bit of a grind at times, but it's been hard-earned progress, but progress nonetheless. So cautiously optimistic about Nebraska this year, but almost all pending their quarterback playing to the level I think he's capable of playing at. We'll go next. We're going to pair two teams together here. We're going to do Michigan State and Northwestern all together. You'll understand why. It's a bit of a soap opera. It's kind of fun. We'll start with Michigan State. Did Pat Fitzgerald just walk into the best possible situation, or is rebuilding Michigan State from scratch harder than it looks from the outside? And then the companion question, can Chip Kelly and Aiden Chiles make Northwestern competitive enough to actually maybe throw a couple wrenches in the Big Ten race? Now, we're combining these two because they're a little bit inseparable right now. Because if you look at Pat Fitzgerald, he was fired by Northwestern back in 2023 after a hazing scandal. He's been since vindicated. He's been 2 years out of coaching. He decides to come back. He's going to be the head coach of Michigan State. Well, Aiden Chiles was Michigan State starting quarterback the last couple of years under Jonathan Smith. Smith gets fired. Chiles transfers to Northwestern. And now Chip Kelly, who's a legendary offensive mind who helped build Oregon into what they became 10, 12, 15, 20 years ago, he's now the offensive coordinator for Northwestern. So when Northwestern visits Michigan State in 2026, Fitzgerald will face his former program, and the former quarterback at Michigan State will be under center for the opponent. Chip Kelly, whose Oregon Ducks once dismantled everything that all these other guys in offense and defense have seen. I mean, this is like college football writes a story. Nobody could have scripted this, so let's talk a little football here.
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9: 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Maybe it's just fun. 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

0: our guys, you know what I mean, like, we've talked about it all year, up and down this roster. We have guys that compete at a high level. We have guys that can contribute on any given night. And, you know, tonight, obviously, with Duncan being down, we had to call upon guys, you know, had to call upon Sass a little bit, who I thought was really, really good. But he showed that he can play for us, and he's not afraid of the moment.
1: Yeah, he's not. And one thing I do appreciate that JB said, and I believe it to be true, said you're going to have to choke this team out
2: because
1: they're
2: like
1: not. Yeah, they are not going to fold. And we saw it when the Cavaliers in game four had a big lead. They brought the bench in, and Detroit kept coming. They had to put the starters back in. So that is 100% correct. You're going to have to beat this team. They're not going to give it to you.
2: No, they're not. But you said it earlier. Someone else is going to have to step up. Kay Cunningham could be Superman. He can bring 40 points a night, but who's going to give you 20?
1: Right.
2: Who's going to step up, especially on the road where it's going to be loud, it's going to be raucous, and Cleveland's going to smell blood in the water? Will they get it? Coming up next, we'll take a look at a pair of Game Sixes coming up on Friday. He's Emmett Golden. I'm Q Myers. It's Game Night on ESPN Radio on the ESPN app.
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10: Good evening, Central Illinois. Happy Wednesday. Here's your WAND forecast. We're heading into this evening with mostly clear skies, which will allow for temperatures in the mid-40s. The quiet conditions continue into our Thursday with plenty of sunshine on tap. Temperatures tomorrow warm to the upper 60s and low 70s. And we can expect even warmer temperatures by the weekend, but this is also when we can expect rain to return to our forecast. I'm meteorologist Olivia Colon.
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2: It took overtime, but the Cavaliers, they got it done. I'm Q Myers. The Cavaliers now have a 3-2 series lead after winning 117-113 versus Detroit in Game 5. James Harden at 30 points, 8 rebounds, 6 assists on the night, while Cade Cunningham at 39 points, 9 assists, and 7 boards in a losing effort for Detroit. Cleveland found themselves down 9 with 3 to go, found a way to come back and win it in overtime. Game 6 will be back on Friday in Cleveland. Coverage begins at 6:30 Eastern Time on ESPN Radio. And New York Knicks fans getting good news on OG. He's on his way back. Ananobi will return, or at least there's optimism that he will return from his hamstring injury by the start of the Eastern Conference Finals. Sources tell ESPN's Shams Charania. Ananobi went through portions of Knicks practice on Wednesday, but not go through anything live. According to Knicks head coach Mike Brown, he was seen shooting following the session, with Brown adding that Ananobi also went through an individual workout. And in the NFL, running backs, yeah, they're getting paid. The Dolphins' running back Devon Achane agreed to a 4-year contract extension worth $64 million. Source confirmed to ESPN on Wednesday, keeping the Pro Bowler in South Florida through the 2030 season. The deal includes $32 million guaranteed and $16 million average annual, makes Achane the third highest paid running back in the NFL. Bonuses could push the total to $68 million. For more scores and analysis, check out ESPN.com and the all-new ESPN app. Coming up, more Game Night with Emmett Golden and me, Q Myers, here on ESPN Radio and the all-new ESPN app.
13: Holder shoved to Mitchell. Corner right, pump fake three, now fires, and hits.
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0: And 5 years ago or so, I ran into Rob Murphy at an airport, and I told him about that game, and he went, oh, yeah, May the 7th, 1990, and took me through the whole inning. He remembered everything about it, and that's what you do when you get out of a slump. It's such a relief when you finally can get over it.
1: Cal Raleigh trying to do that now, too. Finally a road win. That's next. It's ESPN Radio.
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7: Good evening, Central Illinois. Here's your WAND forecast. We're staying mostly clear, quiet, and dry tonight. That will allow temperatures tonight to dip into those mid-40s. And tomorrow, we warm back to the upper 60s and low 70s under continued sunshine. It'll be a beautiful day, but we can expect a little bit of rain to return to the forecast as we head into the end of our weekend this weekend. But it also returns with some warmer weather. I'm meteorologist Olivia Colon.
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5: Good evening, Central Illinois. Here's your WAND forecast. We're staying mostly clear, quiet, and dry tonight. That will allow temperatures tonight to dip into those mid-40s. And tomorrow, we warm back to the upper 60s and low 70s under continued sunshine. It'll be a beautiful day, but we can expect a little bit of rain to return to the forecast as we head into the end of our weekend this weekend. But it also returns with some warmer weather. I'm meteorologist Olivia Colon.
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1: 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They're teeing it up in the morning near Philly for the PGA Championship. Second golf major of the year, Scottie Scheffler won the event last year at Quail Hollow. This year, Rory McIlroy won the Masters. He's currently, though, dealing with a blister on his toe. To the guys at PTI.
2: Wilbon, who's winning would make for the best story?
3: I don't believe in that concept and that dynamic. They're great stories all the time. You and I used to get paid to find just those great stories when they weren't obvious. The obvious stories are Scottie and Rory. I don't care about them or to root for them above others. The other people I may root for, I mean, the live guys, if one of them wins, that's going to be a big story. It may not be the story as many people like, but it would be a big story. There are 20 guys out there who can win the PGA, and often it's the most unknown of the winners of the four tournament majors that season who win the PGA. I don't need to latch on to somebody who has alleged stardom, who's got a Q rating and recognizable for it to be a good story. This is a great golf course. It's a great field. You got everybody in it. Have at it.
2: I'll just mention a couple of people. If Rory wins, that gives him seven majors. That is rare air. Also gives him a chance for the actual Grand Slam because he'd have won the first two majors. Between Scheffler and Rory, they've won four of the last five majors. They have been great players. I like when a guy like J.J. Spawn, who nobody's ever heard of, comes out of nowhere, putts like a maniac, and wins the U.S. Open. But I'm going to ask you this. Did you look at the tee sheet? There's a group going off at 6:45 in the morning, Mike. Sunrise is at 6 o'clock in the morning, 6:45 in the morning. And two of the people in it are people that we know. Ben Griffin, who has won three times on the PGA Tour. You don't expect him at 6:45. The brother of your Northwestern boy, Matty Fitz, Alex. He's out there at 6:45 in the morning. Do you know when you have to get up to get on a golf course at 6:45 in
3: too
2: the morning?
3: Early.
2: Pro in a major? Are you kidding me?
3: Like
2: you need 2 hours of warm-up. Mike, they got
3: to
2: get up at 3 to 3:30.
3: Too early.
2: I'm not even awake at 3 to 3:30.
3: You are.
1: 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Back to baseball. Nationals, a 10-inning win over the Reds, 8-7, their first win after trailing by five or more runs since a year ago, April, against the Mets. 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
0: Number 5.
1: Brewers had a 5-game win streak going on, but had trouble with a 1-0 lead in the ninth against the Padres. 97-3 the Fan.
5: The 0-1 pitch. Sheet swings, sends it in the air. Deep to right center field. Frelick is back. He's at the wall. This one, gonna go! Gavin Sheets gets it done. A 3-run go-ahead homer here in the top of the ninth inning. Sheets pumps his fist as he hits third, and the Padres have done it again.
0: Number 4.
1: Make it a 4-game losing streak for the Cubs. Braves notching another win. 680 the Fan.
5: 1-1 pitch. And he stings it well. Deep left field. Back to the wall. You in trouble now. It's a 2-run homer. Mauricio Dubon just slammed it over the wall. And the Braves tack on two more and add on to this lead. It's now 4-1 Braves in the eighth.
0: Number 3.
1: In Toronto, Blue Jays take care of a 3-1 deficit in the 10th with one swing. Sportsnet 590 the Fan.
6: Another 2-2. And Varsho hits it high. Deep left field. Simpson back at the fence. It's gone! Let's go home! A walk-off grand slam! And the Blue Jays finally get the race, winning it 5-3.
0: Number 2.
1: On the ice, Game 5, Avs Wild. Minnesota had a 3-0 lead in the first, but that was in the first. It's not quite how it ended. Altitude 92.5.
7: Avs need a goal to tie. Natchez now at the circle. McKinnon. Short angle. He scores! The Mac attack is back
0: 21.
8: All the way back, and so off to overtime.
7: Natchez towards the net, wants to wrap around. Natchez, far circle, Natchez. One-timer, two, he scores! And you don't have to go home, but you can stay here, because this series is over! And the Colorado Avalanche are steaming right in to the Western Conference Final for the first time since 2022.
8: Avs close out their series in five, doing it at home. NBA, the Cavs can close out the Pistons in game six Friday in Cleveland. Detroit, though, needs a road win to keep the season going. 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
9: The Detroit Pistons had a great year, but they don't have the firepower that the Cavs
10: are. Oh, are you burying them? Are you burying them right now? Is Emmett Golden singing their eulogies?
9: Oh, they're not winning in Cleveland.
10: Ooh,
9: no,
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8: Cavs with the road win in Detroit in game number five to take a 3-2 series lead back home. Game six coming up on Friday. We'll have it for you on ESPN Radio. Up three, not insurmountable. That's next. It's ESPN Radio.
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4: Good evening, Central Illinois. Here's your WAND forecast. We're staying mostly clear, quiet, and dry tonight. That will allow temperatures tonight to dip into those mid-40s. And tomorrow, we warm back to the upper 60s and low 70s under continued sunshine. It'll be a beautiful day, but we can expect a little bit of rain to return to the forecast as we head into the end of our weekend this weekend. But it also returns with some warmer weather. I'm meteorologist Olivia Colon.
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0: Good evening, Central Illinois. Here's your WAND forecast. We're staying mostly clear, quiet, and dry tonight. That will allow temperatures tonight to dip into those mid-40s. And tomorrow, we warm back to the upper 60s and low 70s under continued sunshine. It'll be a beautiful day, but we can expect a little bit of rain to return to the forecast as we head into the end of our weekend this weekend. But it also returns with some warmer weather. I'm meteorologist Olivia Colon.
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14: 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You know what I'm curious about? Because Smalls and I would have no idea about this. Today, as sports fans and sports media, we're all pumped for the schedule release tonight. Yes. How did you guys as players take this all in? When would you find out? Would you find out before the rest of us? And once you got it, is there any action step of, like, is it just annoyance with tickets? What do you guys do when the schedule release comes out as players?
15: Plan my bye week vacation.
14: That's the first thing you do?
15: That's the first thing you look for. Who do we play week one and then my bye week?
16: That's it.
17: CeCe hit it right. Yeah.
14: That's the answer I expected.
17: Literally, that's as players, those are the two things we're looking at. Who do we have week one? And then I need to know when my bye week is. so I can plan accordingly. Like, make sure get my mind right for either the bye week is early in the season or it's later on. That's all I care about.
12: So it's not rivalry game, tough opponent. It's week one, bye week. And why week one specifically? Just okay, who do I have to think
15: about?
12: That's what you're looking forward to.
15: Right
17: now, once you're in the offseason, like okay, we're preparing for your opponent. You know, week one. After that, I could give a damn about it, week four. I don't care about any of that. I just want to know about week one and my bye week. Wait,
15: and the only other one that I'll throw out there, when's the Thursday night game? Because I got a mini bye week.
14: And I can move around a little. So the only thing you guys care about is vacations?
15: Hey, when you're working eight straight months.
14: Yeah. Okay, wait.
15: Here's the thing. Yeah. What you got to understand in the NFL, there are no off days. There's a league mandated one day that you're supposed to get off. Most teams take it Monday or Tuesday. Let me tell you something. If you take that day off every single week as a player, you ain't going to have a job for long. Okay? It's like the voluntary mandatory offseason workouts. Mm-hmm. That day off, it's not really a day off.
17: Your day off, you still at the facility. You're getting treatment, you're doing something.
15: You better be.
17: So you're
15: thinking about the time off?
14: At that point, because we're all old now, is that travel agents? Like, do you call? It's not like booking online then. No, it's like, are you really? How deep are you going into this stuff?
17: No, listen, for me, I let my wife handle all of that. Like, babe, you got that. Like, she's done plenty
12: of
17: that before.
12: You give her the schedule.
17: I feel like, babe, bye week, the mini bye at Thursday, you know.
15: I don't need maximum chill. I just want to relax. I just want to get my mind away from it.
17: Yeah, and I just let her take care of it.
12: Okay, yeah. We'll handle it.
14: As us fans and media members are going to look at every moment of the schedule, every week of the schedule tonight, now we understand that every player will be booking trips tonight. That's what's going to happen. That every single player is going to know there's going to be a lot of Marriotts across the country that are going to be booked up as a result of NFL players doing their thing. Is there something from an X's and O's schedule perspective that you are looking forward to most tonight, Damian Woody? Is there a matchup, a game that you're saying, I'm curious about this one?
17: I'm looking at Cincinnati-Baltimore.
14: Okay.
17: I like that. Obviously, let me take the Baltimore side of it first. New coach, new aura, new energy in the building. Lamar Jackson has been in the offseason program like the whole time, which is like the first time in quite some time that he's been in the building. So I'd be interested to see what Baltimore is going to look like this year. Mm-hmm. And then Cincinnati, like all the additions that the Bengals have made on the defensive side of football, which I am very encouraged about. And then Joe Burrow, like, it's like, when? When, like, the sense of urgency with Joe Burrow and staying healthy and on the field. Because I think if Joe Burrow is healthy on the field and that defense starts to come together with those additions, Cincinnati could be in Los Angeles come February.
12: Ooh.
17: Absolutely.
15: Damian, why did the Dolphins decide to re-sign Devon Achane rather than trade him for value?
17: I think you still got to have some building blocks. If you're we have already seen the Dolphins kind of strip that whole thing down. I think there's certain players, the running back, and I think Malik Willis in the same backfield. There's some dynamic things you can do with both of them in the backfield. So they just decided, you know what, we need guys that's going to be part of our program moving forward. And so they decided to pay the running back. Sometimes you would say, why pay a running back?
14: Yes, I would
17: say. Why pay a running back?
15: A lot of money. 4 years, $68 million. That's a lot of money.
17: It is a lot of money. And they're probably going to be bad this year. They're probably going to be in contention to be the number one overall pick. But I think there's some, in their building, they're probably looking at, okay, we need to send a message to, the other players in the program, like, okay, this is one of our guys.
15: Homegrown player produces.
17: Correct.
12: Yeah. Damian, this time last year, Jalen Hurts was coming off a Super Bowl victory, Super Bowl MVP. CC was saying he's a top five quarterback and he's not five. We had Bart Scott, our teammate, saying he's a top 15 quarterback. Obviously, last year, the offense never found its rhythm, early exit in the postseason, so things have changed. But what's the reality with Jalen Hurts? Where are you placing him, also while factoring in the churn that he's had at offensive coordinator?
17: Yeah. I would probably have him right outside of my top 10. I think that's fair. I think Jalen is a winner. Some of the circumstances that he's been put in, even going back to collegiate days with all the changes that offensive coordinator, would be hard for a lot of quarterbacks to overcome. He has done that. But listen, I could name 10 quarterbacks I would probably, would probably have over Jalen Hurts. I don't think that's a knock. I just think that's just a reality of maybe some of the nicks in his game that I see just when I watch him play the game of football.
16: So just follow up on that. We talk with Damian Wood, ESPN NFL analyst. When you're saying there's, let's just say, roughly 10 quarterbacks that you would say they would take over Jalen Hurts, when you're thinking about that for 17 games, and the playoffs, because in the playoffs he's pretty damn good, obviously. Mm-hmm. So when you're evaluating it, how do you evaluate it? All in, just regular season? How do you evaluate that?
17: No, you got to evaluate the whole picture. That's the one quality that I really love about Jalen is, like, in big-time situation, he comes up big.
12: Mm-hmm.
17: I mean, hell, he outplayed Patrick Mahomes in both Super Bowls. Think about that. As much as we love Patrick Mahomes, he outplayed him both times. He legitimately could have been the MVP both times they played in the same Super Bowl. Also on the same – but I've also seen – the Philadelphia Eagles struggle mightily in their passing game.
15: Yes.
17: Like, mightily, where it's just like it hurts to watch them, run their offense. And so I think there's got to be a delicate balance in how you look at Jalen Hurts. Again, like I said, just playing the quarterback position, the skills and the things that it takes to play that position. Again, I would probably put him right outside of my top 10.
15: A.J. Brown to the New England Patriots. Should we put that in pen? Should we put that in Sharpie? Or is there another team that could potentially get involved?
17: I'm really feeling like pen. Like, I think it's a matter of when, not if. Like, this thing seems like it's been trending that way.
16: Do you like it?
17: Do I like
16: it? If it's a 28 first, right? It's been widely speculated, yeah. 28 first. For New England, I'm sorry. Do you like it?
17: Yes, I do like it. I do like it. I think New England's, like, they need a true dog over there. They got some nice pieces at wide receiver, but they don't have A.J. Brown.
15: That got exposed in the Super Bowl, too,
17: yes,
15: by the way.
17: They need somebody like that. That'll you think how much that enhance quarterback who had a pretty damn good year last year.
16: Yeah.
17: Imagine what he's going to, what a guy like A.J. Brown's going to do.
15: If you add him with Romeo Doubs,
17: yeah,
15: and them tight ends,
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16: You know what? 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You'll see him at 8 a.m. Eastern on Get Up. 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
23: If you are a food delivery driver, you cannot be smoking in the car. How is it possible that Mark DeRosa didn't know the rules? This is so embarrassing.
24: People love bologna.
12: Yuck. I thought bologna was the affordable option. And that's the only reason that you would choose bologna.
23: Did you say bad. Only poor people can eat bologna, Michelle?
16: Well, I'm pretty sure she said that.
12: It wasn't that the thing back in the day?
25: Bologna's, yeah, not great.
26: Ugh.
27: I'm over it. I'm sick and tired and over it.
23: Get a life.
16: Yes, each and every day at this time, our producer, Pat Costello, gives us items in and around sports, entertainment, his life that he is over here on Unsportsmanlike, presented by Progressive Insurance, along with Michelle Smallman, Chris Canty, Evan Cohen with you. Pat, go ahead, sir.
23: I mean, come on. Was there any other way this was going to go?
28: Time for the most exciting Pistons fan in the entire NBA to tell you what he saw last night. It's Javonte's Detroit Pistons second. So, Javonte, what happened?
29: The Pistons were cheated, but that's not the problem. I have a problem with all the hosts on the show, and even Pat, Cam, and Nuno. Because there's a crime that's been happening, and nobody's been talking about it.
16: Uh-oh.
29: Somebody has stolen Jalen Duren's identity, and I don't know how this is not a bigger story. Somebody clearly has been impersonating him for 2 months, and I want to know where he's at.
16: Wow.
29: Can somebody please explain where Jalen Duren is?
16: Javonte, you explain it first. What has happened in your mind to your all-star caliber center, who we were talking about max contract, super max contract, if he was all NBA third team, et cetera, et cetera. What has happened to your guy?
29: I just think somehow, some way, he just completely lost his confidence. Because at first I thought against the Magic, I'm like, well, it's just a bad matchup that happens. But he's still been underperforming this round. So I just completely think somehow, some way, toward the end of the season, into the playoffs, he lost his confidence.
30: He's averaging 10 less points per game in the postseason than the regular season. 10. He's a ghost. Like Paul Reed and Beef Stew are giving him better minutes than Jalen Durant. That can't happen. Especially in a series where you got to deal with those double big lineups with Jared Allen and Evan Mobley.
23: Shout out to Paul Reed.
16: Yeah, maybe his appearance yesterday, Paul Reed, and who said it after 9:30 a.m. Eastern, go back on the podcast and listen, is now justified.
23: Javonte, thank you for joining the program. I never get to actually ask you any questions, so it's nice to have you on. Are your Pistons done?
29: It might be. It's not looking good, which might be for the best. Because I don't know if I can watch Jalen Duren any longer. Just for my sanity.
12: Javonte's like, please, just end it.
30: All-star saying he's done with him.
2: Wow.
3: Javonte, I mean, he tried to trade him to Evan for Little Caesar with Little Caesar's Pizza for Bam the other day. So.
2: Yeah. Well, I'm not trading Bam.
29: Great trade. Great offer.
2: The pizza. Javonte, what bothers you more? 28 points combined for Duren over the last three games, all losses against the Cavs, or 11 rebounds combined over the last three games for Jalen Duren against the Cavs? Which one bothers you more?
29: I'd probably say the rebounding, because I feel rebounding is just effort. Like, you're just not putting in any effort. You're not getting any rebounds, whereas scoring, you could, like, just be off of scoring. Like, that happens. But, like, rebounding, that's, like, all effort. He just looks lost out there at times.
2: Yeah. I hope my kids are listening. I agree. Anyway, well done, Javonte, as always.
4: Not well done to the Pistons, but well done to you.
2: Yeah, exactly.
29: Right.
2: All right, go back to TV. Stop screwing
12: Thank you, Javonte. Great to hear from you. Sorry you lost last night.
4: He's gone. He's a busy guy.
2: All right, Pat.
4: I think that we don't put enough respect on the PGA Championship. It's happening right now currently on ESPN+. Plus, you can go watch featured groups and stuff right now. We may or may not have it up right now. So sorry for the rest of this show, but I am now locked into the PGA Championship. But I don't think we put enough respect on it. I think we think of all the majors as much more significant, including me. I've been guilty of this in the past and said that the Players' Championship should just be the fourth major now instead of the PGA. And then I went and looked at who's won the PGA Championship over the last, like, 10 years. The names are ridiculous. Like, it is so much better than the U.S. Open's been over the last 10 years.
2: I'm shocked at this take.
30: Well, you know why he's having his take.
12: Because
2: he's going there?
30: Because it's in Pennsylvania.
2: It's in Pennsylvania.
30: Exactly.
2: Yeah. Now, the reason I'm shocked at this take is I always have felt like the British was the worst. The British Open.
4: Not even close.
30: What?
2: For me.
4: That's a horrible take.
2: For me, I'm saying it's the one outside the United States. I don't enjoy the fact that a lot of times it's on courses that are ugly, in my opinion. Like, they need the true green on some of these courses. Like,
30: it's the Open.
2: Oh, sorry.
30: It's okay. The Open. Man.
2: There's a few things that Michael Collins is going to join us in the 8 a.m. Eastern hour that I want to get into. Like, how do we have, like, a 60-year gap between when we have the PGA or major at this course in Pennsylvania? And Matt Barry and Andy North were talking on ESPN about this, about the idea that someone would be lucky to finish par in this. And then almost everyone's probably going to be over par, and you're going to have an over par winner. I don't like that either.
30: The par threes are brutal on this course.
2: I'm not rooting for the course. I don't want the course to win. I want the players to win.
30: I want the course to challenge the players to bring out the best in them, mm-hmm. right? Like, I mean, that's what we love about sports, seeing the best of the best up against adverse circumstances and being able to overcome, allowing their talent to shine through. That's what the course is setting up for. So I'm excited to see it.
4: Mm-hmm. As we know, my opinion carries more weight than all these golf guys.
30: But hold on. I'm sorry, Pat, but to cut you off, Evan's take on the Open is just absolutely ridiculous.
4: Completely wrong.
2: Thank you.
30: The claret jug? One of the best trophies in sports. What are you talking about?
4: The second best trophy in all of sports. Yeah, the claret jug.
12: What's the first? The Stanley Cup?
4: Stanley Cup.
12: Yeah. Okay. Glad we're all in agreement.
2: I don't like the ugly course. I don't like it. How many times do we see brown on the course in terms of like brown grass? I don't like that.
30: You don't like a links-style course?
2: I don't like that. I'm saying I like the beauty of the Masters.
30: The birthplace of golf, man.
2: I'm just telling you.
3: So you're trying to fire the course is what you're saying?
2: Yeah, I'm trying to fire.
12: Oh.
4: Oh.
2: Wow. Good job, Cam. That was funny, actually. Next one, Pat.
4: I think that we need to revamp spray sunscreen in this country.
12: Revamp
4: it. Have you ever picked up spray sunscreen? Which, by the way, I may have to get used to being bald now because I've scorched the top of my head a couple times. Not as easy as I thought it was going to be. You pick it up, you spray it on like your arm or your leg, and it's just like a line, and then you have to wipe it in. Completely defeats the purpose of the spray, in my opinion. I used some spray when I played golf this past weekend for my sister's wedding with a guy named Dave. Shout out to Dave. Great guy. And I sprayed it, and it was like my full body was coated in one spray of sunscreen. It was unbelievable. I don't know where he got this mythical sunscreen, but it really bothers me.
30: So you like the sunscreen, correct?
4: I like it.
30: Dave's, yeah.
12: He likes Dave's sunscreen.
30: I've used spray sunscreen before.
12: Yeah.
30: I'm not opposed at all.
4: I just feel like I don't get enough coverage.
12: You spray it on, and then most times you do have to rub it in.
30: But you get better coverage that way as opposed to just simply getting the lotion type of sunscreen.
23: But if you have to rub it in, that defeats the purpose of the spray.
3: But the lotion takes so much longer than the spray.
12: Yeah. And it is messier.
30: Yeah.
16: Just wait. Doing it for your kids? Oh, what a pain in the
23: face. Okay, this guy, just wait. Everything's terrible having kids, according to Evan.
12: Just wait.
23: Just wait. Everyone wait.
12: Buckle up.
30: Well played, Pat. Well played.
23: Every time Candy says something, true, Evan's like, just wait. Oh, yeah. Hell is coming your way.
16: Guess who else agrees with me? Mr. Joe Canty, who had the exact same comments to me when he pulled me aside about his son. This guy, saying this guy doesn't know what he's in for.
3: I'm so Joe excited. Canty said, just wait.
16: Yeah, Canty's a just wait guy.
23: I'm so
16: Ask
23: excited
16: him.
23: To take my kid to the beach. Just wait.
16: Just wait.
23: It's terrible. You're going to hate
16: Canty
23: your life.
16: Joe Canty will tell you.
12: Ooh, I'll wait for that.
5: Rich Eisen here with some advice.
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0: and golf analyst, going to join us in a couple minutes. Just very quickly, if LeBron makes the decision or mutual decision with the Lakers, we're done. 8 years, let's leave on a high note.
1: Yeah.
0: Would that entice you to want Austin Reeves more or less?
1: Probably less.
0: Open the roster.
1: I think the OKC series really exposed Austin Reeves. That's a problem. Like, because you're going to have to deal with OKC. They're not going away. And they're going to continue to attack Austin Reeves if he's on the basketball court. And there's nothing that you can do to hide him if Luka's alongside him. So, yeah, if LeBron James is gone, that probably lends itself to more of what you've been talking about, with it, which is both of them gone, shopping Austin Reeves, getting the best return that you can, utilizing the cap space, going after guys like Hartenstein and DeSumo, being able to keep Rui Hachimura, Marcus Smart. Like, those are the types of moves that you should be making. I still don't think that puts you in the championship contention if you don't have both LeBron and Austin Reeves. But I do think it gets you closer to that mold of what that Mavs team was around Luka that got to the NBA Finals.
0: Michael Collins, ESPN golf analyst, live from PGA. He will join us after Small says this from RK.
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11: Not much to complain about today. Nothing but sunshine here. Temperatures about the same as yesterday in those low 70s. Slightly warmer. Calm winds overall. Great day. We'll have temperatures drop tonight into the low 50s, but rain chances ramp up as we head into early Friday. Expect a wet morning commute, especially for the first half of the day Friday. Rain and storms in the area. It will be a warming trend here. Upper 70s with humidity taking over this weekend. with that weather forecast.

0: third option on his team. And here's the thing.
1: But we're talking about
0: to his credit, the best, one of the best things that he's done throughout the entirety of this year is avoid headlines like what Dave Mettenman reported on yesterday.
1: Absolutely.
0: That was one of the best things that he's ever done. There hasn't been any passive aggressive subtweets, anything like that. LeBron James has been the consummate team guy, accepting a lesser role, a role that he's never played in his entire basketball career, and he's the second greatest player to lace him up.
1: Yeah.
0: The second, think about it. The second greatest player to lace him up, being the third option on a team when he's still playing at an all NBA level and gave you 21-7-6.
1: He deserves so much credit for that.
0: Yes. But I don't understand why in this moment this story would be out there. I don't understand why he would want it out there. I don't understand why the Lakers would want it out there.
2: The Paul Heyman thing very quickly works both ways. My name is LeBron James. I'm the second greatest player to ever live. I will not play for less than a max contract, and I outperformed my contract on and off the floor a year ago. My name is LeBron James. That's who I am. That's how I'm going to operate. If you don't want to give that to me, I'm going to move on. They both need to take the Paul Heyman approach here. All right, coming up, Pat Costello is very excited. Why? A three-time Pro Bowler.
1: Yes.
2: Not one, not two. Three-time Pro Bowler will join us after the Lakers are interested in ZipRecruiter because they may have a lot of job openings here. 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
1: Not much to complain about today. Nothing but sunshine here.

0: Temperatures about the same as yesterday in those low 70s, slightly warmer, calm winds. Overall, great day. We'll have temperatures drop tonight into the low 50s, but rain chances ramp up as we head into early Friday. Expect a wet morning commute, especially for the first half of the day Friday. Rain and storms in the area. It will be a warming trend here, upper 70s with humidity taking over this weekend. With that weather forecast, I'm meteorologist Nick Patrick.
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9: We are Unsportsmanlike here on ESPN Radio. ESPNU, we are presented by Progressive Insurance along with Michelle Smallman, Chris Canty, Evan Cohen with you, and joining us now, three-time Pro Bowler, primarily with the Chicago Bears, did spend a year with the Kansas City Chiefs, and everyone else in his family, I don't know, may have made poor decisions. He made good ones by not going to UVA. Oh, did I say that out loud?
10: Oh, wow.
9: I said that out loud. Sorry, Canty. Kyle Long joining us, former NFL offensive lineman. But you know what? He's doing even better things than just football stuff today. And he's talking about Generation Fine and Mental Health Awareness Month. So, Kyle, let's start with that. What is Generation Fine?
11: Well, Evan, I got to start off with this. I grew up in Charlottesville, a massive fan of Mr. Canty. I grew up in a defensive household. This guy, right, that's what a man looks like. When I watched him play football, I loved watching him play. And obviously, a man of UVA, you can see he's still dominating. So I'll get that out of the way. And then I'll say this, Evan. Good morning, everybody. And I am just thrilled to be here today, partner with Johnson & Johnson as part of the Generation Fine movement. It really feels like nowadays more than ever, a lot of us are coming to the realization that mental health is something that's important as cardiovascular health or stretching. And for me, when I was playing, it really started to become apparent to me that things were a little bit heavy for me and I needed to get that off my plate and have somebody else help me. I reached out, got the help I needed, thankfully, with the Chicago Bears. And since then, I've been trying to open doors for conversation, for players, for just people to have these conversations, particularly men, because fine shouldn't be the finish line. We should be better than good. We should be great, like Mr. Canty over there. and I feel like it's something that for a long time I wondered how I could help. My older brother's got water boys. He's got clean water, all that stuff. This is my, like, I'm on fire for this. Mm-hmm. So I'm excited about continuing to help out with this Generation Fine movement.
10: Kyle, let me ask you a follow-up on this. I don't want to make it just about one person, but Dana White, UFC, went viral recently saying, I don't agree with the concept of men's mental health. You are speaking out on the exact opposite part of the platform, not specifically against him. But how do you take those comments when you are such an advocate for the exact opposite way?
11: Well, I think I'm more than anything trying to better myself and better the experience that the people under my roof have. That's my wife and my two daughters. And I feel like the easy way would be for me to just swallow the feelings that I have and kind of bleed on everybody a little bit, or I can face this stuff head on. And albeit there are some difficult conversations to be had, some difficult topics to cover, I think that if you don't have your mental health, you don't have any health. And, you know, I hope that Dana White can eventually see that. And I understand that he's in a very unique line of work, just like we were in the National Football League. And you have to kind of have that armor on, that kind of mute button up for emotional presence of mind. But I'll tell you what, the sport is this big, life is this big. And if you can find a way to focus on making yourself healthy for this part, it'll help everybody around you.
12: Kyle, before I even get to the football, I just want to say kudos to you for being able to do that in a year where we've seen several professional athletes take their own lives. Mm-hmm. The work that you're doing is very necessary. So thank you for getting involved in that space and being so passionate about it. I want to ask you about a division that you know well, the NFC North, because it's been the source of a lot of a debate this week and people trying to pin down who the best quarterback will be in that division coming into 2026. What's your take on that? Who do you see as the top guy when it comes to the most important position in all of team sports in your former division?
11: Well, I'll start from the bottom up here, and I'll go with, obviously, the unknown. That's the Minnesota Vikings. And Kyler Murray has the unique opportunity to step in, be with one of the best receivers in football, one of the best offensive minds. So that's like the I don't know category. Detroit, I think that the limitations that Jared Goff has from a mobility standpoint can give their offensive staff some nightmares at times. I think he's a really good quarterback, but I'd be lying if I said he had what the other two guys have. Now I'm going to go to Jordan Love, who seemingly just looks effortless in the things that he does. Matt LaFleur's relationship with him. I think the Packers are really the lead dogs in the NFC North, but the real X factor is Caleb Williams and the jump that he's going to make. And I know he's going to make coming into his third season. The jump last year was astronomical. I think it's going to happen again. I think Caleb is in P1 as it pertains to the NFC North quarterback ratings.
13: Well, as the resident Packers fan on this show, Kyle, I'm going to push back here a little bit. Caleb was excellent last year in year one with Ben Johnson. A lot of fourth quarter magic from Caleb. We have to wonder if he's going to be able to sustain that. The Bears with the hardest strength of schedule in the NFL this year. A lot of close games. And as we've seen with the Vikings a couple years past, a lot of times you can't sustain that as well. And people are going to have more tape on Caleb and Ben Johnson. And there were still some issues from year one that bled over into year two a little bit, holding onto the ball too long. Any concerns that Caleb Williams and your former team, the Chicago Bears, could be primed for a bit of a regression this season?
11: I do think that similar to Jaden Daniels and the Commanders, the one possession wins that we saw time and time again 2 years ago, and then you saw what happened to the Commanders last year.
10: I like this. His whole, I don't like that he's not on, but I like the fact that Smalls can't take the win because the full response has not been there.
13: Or did I take the win?
9: No, no.
13: Or did I get the win? I stunned him.
9: No.
13: Was my point so good?
9: Did you cut off his mic?
13: Or was my point so good that the technology froze?
12: No. She signaled to somebody to cut off the mic.
13: Well, I don't know.
9: Kyle Long is back.
13: It was a pretty good pushback by me. I don't know.
11: Can you guys hear me?
9: Yeah, now we can. Michelle, cut your mic. How about that? She cut your mic.
11: Great breakdown, Michelle. I think the Packers are as dangerous as anybody. I think the concerns you raised about the Bears being in those one score games and winning most of them is a valid concern. Mm. But Are you going to want Caleb Williams in that situation again? Yes, because I think that's a guy who just relishes those moments. He's a kid that grew up in the backyard with the clock ticking down to zero, and he's got that hero mentality. Ben Johnson, I think, is one of the best coaches in football. But the problem is that team up north, the Packers, your team, they have a lot of the same stuff. And, oh, yeah, that guy Micah Parsons is probably going to be healthy down the stretch this year. So we got to wait and see, but we're lucky to have this rivalry reignited, and it's real. It's very real now.
14: We're talking with Kyle Long, three-time Pro Bowler. Today, more importantly, generation.fine.com and Generation Fine, raising awareness for mental health, men's mental health month, and mental health month in general, I should say, is May. I want to talk about a very short period of time in your life. Tell us about your time with Patrick Mahomes. And who's behind you right now? I see an animal.
13: Yeah, we see a beautiful dog.
11: This is my dog is Bear. That's a bear back there. He's on the couch. He's an 8-year-old German Shepherd. He is very dark, so you might not be able to see him, but he is there. I got the assignment to cover the Chiefs when they lost to the Bucks in Tampa, when Patrick ran probably 600 yards for his life, and he was banged up. And I was in the parking lot with Bill Cowher, and I looked at him. And I said, I don't think I'm done. I had just retired the year before. I said, I don't think I'm done. He's like, you want to keep playing? And I was like, yeah. And he goes, where would you want to play? And I said, I think I want to protect Patrick. I DM'd Patrick Mahomes like 3 days after that game. He got me in touch with Andy Reid. And eventually I ended up signing with the Chiefs. But getting to go there and seeing how it's supposed to be done. And not only Patrick, but Andy. They are exceptional together. And I think the understanding in Kansas City is Monday through Saturday are my days. I'm Andy Reid right now. Monday through Saturday are my days. Sunday's your day. Let your freak flag fly. Be yourself. Celebrate with your teammates. Mm. They work their asses off in the week, and they have a great time on Sunday, every Sunday. And it was like the coolest thing ever to watch. It was like watching 2000 Tiger Woods.
14: Is that the most successful slide in the DM story ever told?
11: Well, you'd have to talk to my wife, who has two beautiful daughters with me now.
14: Wait, did you slide in your wife's DMs too?
12: Nice.
14: Is that how you met your wife?
11: It was the 20 teens, Evan. Come on.
12: Hey.
14: Kyle Long is the greatest social media guy of all time.
13: We have found the GOAT of DM slides.
14: Wow.
13: Found your wife,
11: you know,
13: have a beautiful family, and Patrick Mahomes, and you extended your career.
11: But you know what? You're right. You're absolutely right.
14: That's amazing.
13: Okay, so Kyle, we have someone on our show who is trying to develop his dating life a little bit. Give him the opening line. How did you slide in so effectively not once but twice to the DMs?
14: Hypothetically, we'll just call his name Pat. I don't know. Hypothetically,
13: Kyle, help our guy out.
11: Me and Pat seem to have a lot of the similar things going on.
13: Aesthetics are the same. Yes.
11: Pat, what's going on, bro? How are you back there?
15: I mean, I wish I had any positive news to report on this front, but I don't.
14: Well, what about
11: you? Give me your biggest, Pat. Give me your biggest gripe about speaking to women.
12: Yes.
13: This is great.
11: Come on, is it hard for you to get? Is it hard for you to get this conversation started, or is it hard for you to keep the conversation going? Because that's like there are two types of people: people with an in, but they can't keep the ball rolling, or people that just can't even get to the door.
15: This is great. This is why the people showed up for this. It's getting the foot in the door. That's the hardest part. Once my foot's in the door, I'm great.
14: Wow.
11: I think what's the worst thing that can happen? If you go up there confident with good intentions and just be yourself, good things happen. I would say err on the side of doing it in person so people can see how handsome you are. Show that guy again. He is a good looking guy.
12: There we go.
11: You know, you just go from there.
15: I'm putting this on my Tinder profile right now. Thanks.
12: Yeah, there we go.
11: That's it.
14: But that's the – see – Kyle, here's the interesting thing.
12: Bald, bearded, and beautiful.
14: Yeah, I'm glad you have that confidence because we tell Michelle. Michelle's like, I don't understand. How come guys in general don't think it's easy just to go up to a
13: girl
14: and say
13: hello? I have your approach. Like, what's the worst that could happen? They say no, and then you're like, great, I'm going to go on with my day.
14: I think it's – I've been with my wife almost 20 years.
11: Babe Ruth struck out so much, but we only remember the home runs. So just get your bat. Tape your batting gloves up. Go take your hacks, man.
12: There you go.
14: Well, the king of DMs. He's a three-time Pro Bowler.
11: I don't know about that. Let's scratch that.
14: No, you're the king of DMs.
13: Well, just say two for two. He's two for two.
14: He
13: and big-time moments.
14: Let's just
13: clutch moments. Two for two.
14: You want mental health?
10: You want to feel good about yourself? Right. And Generation Fine.
16: I want to feel great.
10: 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Kyle Long, three-time Pro Bowler, who DM'd Patrick Mahomes and got on the Chiefs and DM'd a woman that he was interested in, and now they're married with two kids. And so if there's anybody you should listen to about strategy, it is him.
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10: Kyle, you're awesome. 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
10: Kyle Long, three-time Pro Bowler, two-time DM winner. And
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10: Yeah, DM Patrick Mahomes. 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
26: Canty's best bet. Of the night.
12: All right, we've got two best bets in a row. We're trying to get that three-peat so we can have a win streak. It has happened before. My Best Bet is brought to you by PayPal, the official peer-to-peer payment sponsor of the NFL. We're going to go to the Stanley Cup playoffs tonight. Pivotal game 5 in the Eastern Conference semis between the Canadiens and the Sabres. Going back to Buffalo in this series, Canadiens boat race the Sabres in game 4. I'm actually rolling with the Canadiens on the road in game 5. PK Subban picked his team to go to the Stanley Cup finals. I'm rolling with them. Canadiens on the money line. It's plus 102, so $100 to make $102. That is the play of the day.
0: He survived a terrible, terrible moment in our history.
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2: That was terrible.
3: Was not a great look.
14: All right, well, Cleveland won last night at Detroit, and one of the most famous celebrities from Detroit who reps Detroit at all times and celebrates Detroit, of course, is Eminem. And Eminem went to the game last night. He was courtside with 50 Cent, who is somebody he signed and obviously found, and they have a great relationship, et cetera, et cetera. Well, Mike Breen on the ESPN call, the Hall of Famer, the iconic play-by-play voice, wanted to shout out celebrities. Here's how he did it last night on ESPN.
4: Eminem and 50 Cent. I just like saying 50.
12: I know you do.
14: I like saying 50. Mike Breen, 50 Cent, Tim Legler, I know you do. Greatest thing ever heard. Sounds odd when Mike Breen says 50 Cent. Not that it sounds normal when I do.
13: I kind of like it.
14: You like it? You're in on that?
12: I'm in on that. I'm in on most things that Mike Breen
13: does. I was just going to say, he's so smooth. He could make anything sound good.
14: So if I came on the air or Pat came on the air and were like, hey, you see 50 Cent was at the game last night.
15: Don't bring me into this.
13: Pat's riding high right now after Kyle Long's pep talk, so let's not
14: any DMs in the mix?
15: No, not yet. In the mix? I'll work it.
12: Are you going to consider the DM approach now that Kyle Long has given it the seal of approval?
13: Green light.
15: I mean, I think I have to. I could play for the Chiefs next year or get married. Those seem like two wins
5: for both.
15: Me. Or both. Travis Kelce's doing both. You can too.
14: Get in the mix.
13: That's right. I love this for you, Pat. We need a follow-up report.
15: Yeah, I'll send 50 DMs.
13: Volume shooter.
14: Quickly, Smalls, let's say Pat met a girl out.
13: Okay.
14: A couple times they exchanged information.
15: Mm-hmm. Crazy hypothetical here. Pat meets a girl.
14: Yeah, you know what? It's too unrealistic. Let's move. No. So Pat met a girl and they exchanged the social media information. They followed each other, whatever. What's like an appropriate first DM?
13: They've already met in person?
14: There's no DM at that point? It's like you have to text?
13: No, it's just like, hey, what's up? I think what Kyle's referencing is a profile comes across your For You page.
14: Mm.
13: You like what you see. You want to engage. Right, Pat? This is like we are cold calling, essentially.
15: Basically.
13: I think you need to find something personal on the profile.
12: Yes.
13: Like Damian Woody has a beautiful dog named Rover that we just met, right? How are you? What a gorgeous dog. What's the breed?
12: I don't know.
13: Non-threatening.
12: But here's the thing, though, Smalls. If you go too far down the rabbit hole on the profile, if you go too far down scrolling to find some common thread that you can pull on, it seems a little stalkerish.
13: No.
12: It has to be something like...
13: We're talking like, one or two swipes. Yeah. It cannot be deep in the archives.
12: No, one or two swipes. I think it has to be something like...
13: Very recent?
12: Very recent. Like...
13: Okay, this is good feedback.
12: Within the last couple of weeks recent.
13: I'm just saying it needs to be like a non-threatening, engaging question conversation opener.
15: Jalen, do you need a new tight end? I could be that guy. I could play for the Eagles.
5: They drafted one.
13: I don't know about that one.
15: Okay. Well, it doesn't seem like you're very confident in me, Michelle.
14: It's not what she's saying.
13: Yeah.
12: Wow.
15: Okay.
12: All
15: right.
14: I speak Smalls.
12: Wow.
13: I don't know if that DM would be a fruitful one for
5: it's
13: you.
5: True. The tush push was not working as well last year.
12: Oh, my God.
5: Pat could help with that.
12: Oh, my God.
14: I get a tush push in the mix.
12: How can I get out of this?
6: What are we doing here?
5: There's only 25 seconds left, Canty.
13: I mean,
5: you're good.
13: Here I am trying to give Pat very solid guidance on how to DM girls, and he took it to Jalen Hurts.
15: I'm trying to play for the Eagles.
13: Let's be realistic here.
15: DMing girls is, please.
5: We could all use a title.
14: We are on to Friday. Enjoy schedule release.
12: Please,
14: PJ Championship.
12: Please give us a Friday.
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0: I thought we'd hit Stevie a little bit sooner. It's ESPN Radio on the ESPN app, Sirius XM Channel 8. He's David Dennis Jr. I'm Randy Scott. Very superstition. 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And we want you to call in because we're going to tell you about Cal Raleigh. He was in a horrible slump, over 38 hitless streak. The all-everything, big dumper, right? All-star catcher for the Seattle Mariners. He had the 60-plus home runs last season. Longest in Major League Baseball history, his hitless streak. Career worst, also the longest in the big leagues this season. And he finally broke through. He had a single and then a second single and a 10-2 Mariners win on Tuesday. How did he do it? How did he break out of it? He was so desperate. He was asking everybody's advice. And pitcher Logan Gilbert said, hey, man, you got to shower in your full uniform. Jersey, pants, whatever you use to protect that big dumper. You got to wash off all the bad mojo and juju from the baseball gods. And he did it. And it worked. David, do you, A, have a superstition, and B, what's your favorite superstition that you've heard from sports through the years?
1: So I've been trying to think. I don't think I really have many superstitions except for, black people ones, which is you don't split the pole, don't step on a crack, these things.
0: Well, don't split the pole. Like if you're walking with someone, is that what it is?
1: Yeah, you're walking with someone. We take it very seriously in the community. You walk with someone,
0: yeah.
1: The pole comes between you. Somebody's got to walk back and undo it.
0: Oh, okay. Got it. So, okay, like a street lamp or whatever it is.
1: You gotta circle back, undo the splitting to make sure that it works. That's about all. That's all I got for me.
0: Okay. Okay. So nothing from when you played ball because you used to hoop.
1: No, but I would say. I mean, the one I've known the most is Jordan in the UNC shorts.
0: Yeah,
1: he wore before every game. Wore those in the shorts. Revolutionized fashion by rocking those. Mm-hmm. I would say Jordan in the UNC is the one that I know the most.
0: I appreciate you asking. I had a baseball mitt. Growing
1: what about
0: up.
1: You, Randy?
0: Yeah,
1: what
0: no, thank you? You. No, it's fine. Yeah. I had a baseball mitt growing up that I got signed outside Memorial Stadium, in Baltimore, which was the Orioles Stadium before Camden Yards. Ben McDonald, who is now a colleague of ours here at ESPN. He does a lot of college baseball coverage and analysis. I think is he SEC Network? Because he pitched it at LSU, but he was a great...
2: Yeah, wasn't he the number one overall pick?
0: Yeah, and I got his autograph, and I remember thinking, I can never wear this glove again, mm-hmm. or it's going to make me a better pitcher myself by wearing this glove.
1: Oh.
0: So before I used to go pitch, I mean, I'm starting, this is elementary school, moving on up. I had that glove into high school. And I had to touch the Spalding logo. It was a blue Spalding logo on the glove. And I had to ask. I hear myself saying, I had to ask for Ben Power.
1: okay.
0: Wait.
3: I have questions too.
0: I know what the follow-up is, but go ahead.
1: What does asking for Ben Power sound like?
0: I'd have to throw a little harder. You know what I mean?
1: So you're just saying Ben Power me up, or are you just saying?
0: Hey, I need some Ben Power here, because Ben McDonald was like it, you know, when he came up, number one pick. He was going to get the Orioles to the World Series. Spoiler alert, did not. Devin, yeah, go ahead.
3: What was I guess it's not so much about the superstition, but what was the repertoire? Were you a fastball, changeup, curve, slider guy, or what were you working with?
0: I threw curves before you were supposed to, for sure.
1: Okay.
0: So I would do that. I had a decent one. I threw like a little league no-hitter. One, though. Dude, we work with a guy, Rob Moore. First of all, we work with a guy, Tom Engel, on the SportsCenter side. Tom Engel went to the Mets organization, like went to Port St. Lucie. He grew up in Connecticut, threw absolute gas, still throws hard. We got a Savannah Banana shoot, Gary and I, coming up 4th of July, and Tom's like going to show us how to add a little mile per hour to our, because we're going to go in front of a radar gun, I think, out in Iowa on the 4th of July with the
3: Randy.
0: Savannah Bond and Anaz.
3: We don't need Tommy John for you. We do not. That's the last thing we need. We don't need your elbow.
0: I think it'd be rotator cuff surgery. No, and then getting into high school, yeah, I could throw a changeup. I threw a forkball for some reason, probably just because I could, but it wasn't any good. Man, I'm wearing makeup on TV 5 days a week. It obviously didn't work out.
1: Did you, and this is very important to, did you ever hit somebody with a pitch and have them charge the mound?
0: No, but I did break a dude's nose. he squared.
1: There we go.
0: Too early. He's trying to get down a suicide squeeze. First base was open. You're told to throw at him. Right when you see the runner break and you got a base open, you throw at the hitter to put him on because the runner has to go back to third base. And this idiot squared up. Andrew Wilson, shout out. He's not an idiot. He went to my high school, but like squared up and it went right off of his nose. Like it went right off of the bat, right to his nose. He tried to bunt a ball that was headed to his face and he just missed it. He foul tipped it. So the guy who came on for him had to take the at bat with a strike against him. What's your favorite superstition? 888-SAY-ESPN, 888-729-3776, David Randy, ESPN Radio.
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0: face when it came to the fans. Because Ramona Shelburne is right. Fans with that organization have been completely, completely, especially strong. You're never going to be regarded the same way as Kobe, as Magic, as Kareem, as Wilt, as Jerry West. They look at LeBron James as a mercenary. That's how they look at it. And the guys that they really revere with the Los Angeles Lakers weren't mercenaries. Either the Lakers traded for them or the Lakers drafted them or signed them in free agency like Shaquille O'Neal. I guarantee you is more revered with Laker fans than LeBron James after he left Orlando to be signed by the Los Angeles Lakers. People always associate Shaquille O'Neal, the Los Angeles Lakers, more than anybody else, especially the lineage of centers that play for that organization. George Mikan, Wilt Chamberlain, Kareem Abdul-Jabbar, and Shaquille O'Neal. But if you're LeBron James, if this is what you want to have as a dividing market to say I'll never be appreciated here, and you're going to go back to that, I don't blame him. But at the same time, looking for validation with fans of that franchise, the fans of that franchise were never going to give LeBron James exactly what he was looking for.
1: As a game's great, why do you need to look for validation? I don't get it, Freddie. And when you named all those people, for the most part, a lot of those players are homegrown, right? From a Laker perspective.
0: Yeah, either they were drafted or they were recruited in free agency or they traded for those players.
1: Yeah, and when you look at a guy like Shaquille O'Neal, although he wasn't drafted there, he's connected to one of the dynasties when you talk about NBA basketball in the history. He three-peated. He won three NBA championships. And although this may shake some people up who are Kobe fans, Shaq was the driving force, folks. He was the bus driver. I know a lot of people, it may shake some people up when I say it, but the proof is in the pudding. Go back and watch the games. So there's a glaring difference, in my opinion, from LeBron James in a Lakers uniform than Shaquille O'Neal in a Lakers uniform.
0: There's no question about that. There's a marked difference between when you think about it, there's a marked difference between LeBron James outside of Cleveland than compared to Miami. Dwayne Wade, I guarantee, is still more revered down in Miami than LeBron James, even though LeBron James helped Dwayne Wade win a championship, two of them, but Dwayne Wade won before LeBron got there.
1: Dade County is nicknamed Wade County.
0: Right. There's nothing against
1: and
0: LeBron James.
1: Like you just said, Freddie, he won a championship.
0: With Shaq, by the way.
1: Before LeBron got there.
0: Before he got there. Yeah.
1: So there are also people who felt like Dwayne Wade deserves more credit for showing LeBron James how to win on that level.
0: It's completely fair. It all comes down to this. What does LeBron James really want? Because based on any kind of report, what I've seen, what I've read, I'm firmly of the belief he's going to play one more year. But if he's going to use not being appreciated enough as a reason to leave, then man, oh man, that's petty chronicles right there, in my opinion. Because the Lakers organization, they have bent over backwards to make sure that you are going to be happy as a Los Angeles Laker. You wanted Anthony Davis, they found a willing patsy with the New Orleans Pelicans, and they got Anthony Davis, and you won a championship in the Bubblicious. When things weren't going right in terms of other things, they made sure to move on from one coach and bring in another coach. J.J. Redick having
1: Westbrook.
0: A friend, Russell Westbrook, they've done
1: his
0: more
1: son,
0: than enough.
1: Bronny?
0: Right, they've done more than enough to quote-unquote validate LeBron James. I firmly believe he's still going with the Los Angeles Lakers. This report was calculated to be put out right after the Lakers got put out by the Oklahoma City Thunder. But if you're LeBron James, you've been able to attain anything and more in your 23-year, soon-to-be 24-year NBA career. If you don't believe Los Angeles is any more for you and you want to find a new challenge, that is your right. But I think if you're using that as a dividing marker to say, I've never been appreciated here, you can say that the Lakers fans who are strong for their guys, you should not be able to say that about an organization that has been over backwards more than a couple of times to help you.
1: Yeah, like I agree with you, Freddie. Like we have callers all the time. They're just going to call in and say, hey, man, LeBron is overstayed his welcome and he needs to go here or go there and we need to move on as an organization. But you can't get upset with fans for feeling that way. They are entitled to feeling how the hell they want to feel. They're paying money. They're coming to games. They're supporting. They're yelling. They're screaming. They're doing a lot of things to make sure that fans are in the seats. But from a Lakers organization standpoint, I don't know if he can sit here and stand on 2 feet and firmly believe that.
0: Well, let LeBron James not get a statue outside that place or his number up in the rafters. If you think he was bent about that, that happened, he is really going to be bent about that.
1: All right, so let me ask you this quickly. I know we got to go to break.
0: Would
1: you expect the Lakers to have a statue of LeBron James outside of their building?
0: I don't believe so, but that does mean that LeBron James doesn't feel that way.
1: Because I don't believe they should put a statue of LeBron James outside of...
0: You believe they should or shouldn't?
1: They should not.
0: Okay. Let me marinate on that for more than a minute. I'll get back to you on that. He's Harry Douglas. I'm Freddie Coleman. It's the Afternoon Cool, known as Freddie and Harry on ESPN Radio, the ESPN app, as well as SiriusXM Channel 80. Hit us on the socials at Coleman ESPN and at HDouglas83, where the NFL loves going international because they want that Yankee money out there to bring in more money to being Yankees of the sports world. Who are the top five international games that are going to happen this year, according to our man E-Dog Eric Hanman? We'll get his list after Harry Douglas give you this word, courtesy of PayPal.
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6: Hi, I'm Jerry Hinkle, and here's your local tidbit. 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It was moved in 1962 to its current location, and it's listed on the National Register of Historic Places. 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
8: Hi, this is Gordon Deal. 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

0: have that distraction as why things aren't in a rhythm, why things aren't in that kind of consequential order that you're going to need to be a successful offense. That distraction has been A.J. Brown. He's not going to be there. Now what are you going to do about that without that excuse to hold you down and hold the offense back?
1: The NFC South.
0: Oh, we got a bunch of so many different quarterbacks in this division. You got the Carolina Panthers and Bryce Young. They won it last year. You got Baker Mayfield and the Tampa Bay Buccaneers. It looks like they were going to win it last year. You got your boy Tyler Shuck, who really came on strong, New Orleans Saints as the rookie quarterback. And whether it's Michael Penix Jr. or Tua Tagovailoa for your Atlanta Falcons, we'll see who wins that quarterback battle. What, as you wipe your brow, because yeah, I know you're sweating.
2: Pick one. Pick one of them Atlanta Falcons left-handed quarterbacks.
0: Well, maybe that
2: pick
0: should be
2: one.
0: Maybe that should be the question for HD. Which Atlanta Falcons quarterback do you have your eyes on the most? Is it Michael Penix Jr. or Tua Tagovailoa? We'll take the other three out of the equation.
3: Well, since you guys thought I was going with a Falcons quarterback, I'm here to tell each and every last one of you, you're wrong. Wrong.
0: You lie.
3: I am going with Baker Mayfield, and here's why I'm going with Baker. Okay. The Tampa Bay Buccaneers lost four of their last five games to end the season. Mm-hmm. At one point, Baker Mayfield was in the conversations of MVP early on in the season. Now, the reason why I'm also bringing up Baker Mayfield, when you look at his last five games, he had six interceptions. Mm-hmm. And he wasn't playing up to the standard of Baker Mayfield that we seen early in the year. And if they win one more of those games that they lost, let's just say the one where he threw two interceptions versus the Miami Dolphins, and they lost 20-17, in which a lot of people did not think the Tampa Bay Buccaneers were going to lose that ball game down in Miami. They would have won the NFC South. Okay. He has a new offensive coordinator now in Zach Robinson, who came from Atlanta. Can Baker Mayfield get back to his form where he was in 2024, not 2025?
0: Well, since you're too much of a chicken to go with the Atlanta Falcons.
3: You guys can't force me to say the Falcons.
0: You're right about that. But since you're too much of a chicken to talk about your Atlanta Falcons, that's where my eyes are. Who's going to be the quarterback? They want Michael Penix Jr. to be the quarterback with Kevin Stefanski taking over
3: as the head
0: coach. And Matt Ryan taking over football operations.
3: Come on out of retirement, Matt.
0: If they play like they're not supposed to play, that may not be too far off the table involving Matt Ryan. But you bring it to a Tua Tagovailoa, who believes he can win that starting job. You got two lefties battling to be the right man with the Atlanta Falcons. So there's no doubt in my mind, those are the quarterbacks I got my eyes on in that division. They're both left-handed, and they both play for the same team.
3: Freddie, who do you think is going to win that job when it's all said and done in Atlanta?
0: Michael Penix Jr. I think he's perfect for that offense. I know Tua Tagovailoa has succeeded in the same kind of offense that they ran in Miami that they're going to run in Atlanta. I just believe in Michael Penix Jr. with his toughness, with his ability to get the ball out on time. Tua Tagovailoa has shown he can be very accurate until you take his first read away, and then he goes into panic mode. Michael Penix Jr. doesn't do that. I think he's perfect for the new offense they're bringing in. He should win a job. But if he doesn't, then that's going to be shame on Michael Penix Jr. more than Tua Tagovailoa taking the job away from him.
1: The NFC West.
0: We got the Los Angeles Rams and Matthew Stafford, a future first ballot Hall of Famer. You got Sam Darnold, the king of that division, being the champion with the Seattle Seahawks. You got Brock Purdy of the San Francisco 49ers. And I guess it's going to be Jacoby Brissett, the Arizona Cardinals, but we don't have any idea what quarterback has eyes from Harry Douglas on them.
3: Well, Matthew Stafford has won a Super Bowl with the Rams. Sam Darnold has won a Super Bowl with the Seahawks. You better Brock out with your rock out. A rock out with your Brock out. I say that backwards, folks. Forgive me.
0: I think both work.
3: Let's scare some kids listening in the car.
0: What's that, Dad? I don't know, son. Where's Disney Kids?
3: Rock out with your Brock out. I'm going Brock Purdy. Like, he's been able to get to the big game, Freddie.
0: Yeah.
3: And he actually didn't play bad in the big game.
0: Sure.
3: But you got to find a way to close the deal. San Francisco have been there multiple times. Brock Purdy, can you get it done like the other two quarterbacks and the other two teams that we know are going to contend this season have been able to do?
0: For me, it's Sam Darnold, the Seattle Seahawks. The numbers weren't bad. 4,000 yards passing plus 25 touchdowns to 14 interceptions, a problem, but he didn't throw as many in the second half of the season. He does a great job avoiding the rush, only sacked 27 times, quarterback rating of 99.1. For the first time in a long time, Sam Darnold is a king. And now he has a chance to add to his throne in that division with that coaching staff, with that defense. I want to see how he's able to do this without Clint Kubiak, no longer part of this team, the head coach of Las Vegas Raiders. And no Kenneth Walker III, the running back who ran for over 1,000 yards and was the MVP of the Super Bowl when they beat the New England Patriots. Can Sam Darnold, now that this is his kingdom, this is his castle, how can he handle that? Because that's never happened before for him in his NFL career. Are you going to be okay?
3: I can't believe I said it backwards.
0: Sometimes the Brock gets in way to rock. We all have been there one time
3: true,
0: or another.
3: True. True story. Wise words from the wizard.
0: Harry Douglas, Freddie Coleman is the afternoon cool known as Freddie and Harry, presented by Progressive Insurance. In other news features, someone stole somebody's cat. Said they didn't do it. But there's video evidence that they actually did it. And other news comes your way next.
3: Better put that furry thing down.
0: He tried to, but didn't get away with it. That's next on ESPN Radio, the ESPN app, and Sirius XM Channel 80.
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10: 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President Trump's latest message on affordability is further complicated by recent economic indicators. 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

0: He's going to throw a half-court shot up. But you know what? We've seen people make them doggone shots. And he didn't get that chance. And just that little contact, you know, pushed him off balance and he fell. We had the great Steve Javy on our radio show today, SiriusXM NBA Radio. And, you know, he said no. He said it should not have been a foul. I obviously disagreed with him, and I told him there's nothing he can do about it because back in the day he can give me a tech, and now he can't do anything. So I think everybody has their own opinion.
1: 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Let's talk a little bit about Spurs and Wolves here, Eddie. Tomorrow night, the Wolves, they're fighting for their lives. But you know what? This Wolves team strikes me, and I know Anthony Edwards mentioned today they're not worried about anything. And like, I believe Anthony Edwards when he says that, Eddie. Like, he strikes me as even-keeled and as confident a guy as there is in the league.
0: Yeah, I just think, like, some responses from athletes sometimes make me laugh because, you know, he should be worried. Because to me, when you're worried, you focus more. When, like before a game, I used to tell my teammates sometimes, we'd be in the locker room before big games, and I'd say, man, close your eyes, man, and I want you to think of the worst thing that can happen in this game tonight. Okay? And then think if we lost. How you going to feel? So I said, okay, now let's eliminate that. And now let's go out there and make sure we don't feel that way. Like, you should be worried because it's a do or die game. You should be. You should be worried. And I think worry makes you more ready. Yeah, you know, I mean, when I don't know about you all, but when I, you know, get in front of that camera and get ready to speak, if I don't have any kind of, if my stomach is not bubbling or I'm not antsy, then I just don't know if I'm going to do well. And I think it's okay from a player standpoint to say, yeah, we worry. We got to win two games. Like, we got to be focused. You know, it's almost like the player saying, I think every shot I shoot is going in. That's a lie. As soon as that ball leaves your hand, you know that ball not going in. So, I mean, it's that kind of situation that I kind of disagree with Anthony Edwards in saying that he's not worried. He's worried.
2: Was the tummy more bubbly stepping onto the hardwood, or is it more bubbly stepping in front of a camera now?
0: Hardwood, without a doubt. You know, on the camera doesn't bite back.
1: Right. I don't
0: and
1: see
0: hardwood. I had guys like Dennis Rodman tripping me, and Rick Mahorn hit me with elbows. That's a different animal.
1: Eddie, what do you make of what's going to happen this offseason with LeBron?
0: Well, I think he's going to be stubborn, and rightly so. He's earned the right to be stubborn. He's made more money for the NBA in these 23 years than any player we probably imagine in the history of this game. And he feels like he should be compensated and not looked at as if he's some kind of minimum player, and he shouldn't be. Because if you had a guy in his 20s putting up the numbers that LeBron is doing in his 40s, they pay him the max. So that's how he's looking at it. And a lot of nights, he's in better shape than most players that's 20 years younger than him. So I think that they're going to have to either give in. And I'm not saying him get the max. I'm not saying break the bank. But I'm also saying not embarrass, right, not insult. Because, you know, they said, oh, he's the third guy on that team. Now, you all tell me. How the heck can somebody think that Austin Reeves is better than LeBron James? You know, and I think he ate it and he took it. But I think now he's going to say, you either want me or you don't. And I wouldn't be shocked. If Cleveland doesn't win it, I would think that's the best swan song for LeBron, to go back and help them win another title. I think that's what he should do. And he leads the league on that note where he's went full circle two times back to the city that he grew up in. So I think it's going to be a long offseason in regards to free agency involving LeBron.
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1: time.
2: Eddie.
0: Oh, anytime. Thank you very much.
2: Coming up next here on Amber and Ian with Zazzla filling in for Ian. 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